scriptures of how God can save and heal. He began to feel the spirit and the presence of God in his little soul. He couldn't explain what was happening to him. And all he knew

And after service, he walked up and gave the preacher his hand. And told him, through your message, my soul was really blessed today. Now later when he got home, still feeling good from the service, he told his mother, he said, Mother, I'm so hungry right now. She said, Son, come into the kitchen and I'll fix you a sandwich. She reached in the cabinet and took out the peanut butter.

shall hear of wars and rumors of wars. 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But the end is not, for nation shall rise against nation, and kingdom against kingdom.

Beyonce, man should live by music alone, but by every word that proceedeth out of the mouth of God. 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

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And whatever it is you want, I want everybody in here to turn around 3 times and go to praising God like you're going crazy. 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

There's somebody that won't ever give up on you. He said, I'll never leave you nor forsake you. 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There's one person. When I felt like I was all by myself, I knew. Hallelujah.

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3: You ought to build a house today. I'm not talking about a house that's made by man. 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Y'all, come on, come on.

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Mason. And they used to come on the air, the national convocation, with this song, Just Jesus, every night. And I remember that all the way up until now. When I look around at everything else,

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Just Jesus. 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

How many of y'all know when the scripture says, be not weary in well-doing, for in due season we'll reap if we faint not? Let me share this with you. The reason why Paul wrote that, because I understand something. As believers, we don't get weary of the work, but sometimes we get weary in the work. And when you're working for God, he didn't say you will never get tired. Amen. But I want to encourage you tonight. I've come here tonight. My assignment tonight is to encourage you. Is to let you know in the midst of everything that you're going through, you got to learn how to press your way through. You got to push right through it. The blessing is in the pressing. And when you learn how to press, there's no secret what God can do. I ain't talking about something I heard. I'm talking about something I know. I've had to press. Yes, I'm a young man, but let me tell you, some young folk go through stuff too. We got to learn how to press our way. Listen to this song. The song says this.

How many of y'all been working hard in church? And look like the more you work, the lesser folk appreciate you. Well, I want you to know payday is coming after a while. I said payday is coming after a while.

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Come on, Fred Hammond! Hallelujah! Look at your neighbor and say, neighbor, tweet that. I'll give you 2 minutes to get on Twitter and tweet it and say they're praising God in Chicago, Illinois tonight.

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But we have to be mindful that there is a God who has every situation under control.

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But the Lord spoke and said, Warren, tell the people I hear their cry, and I feel their pain, and everything they need is in my presence. And if you

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We got a message to encourage you and let you know that no matter what you're going through, there's still glory coming, and it's coming after.

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As the preacher read the scriptures of how God can save and heal, he began to feel the spirit and the presence of God in his little soul. He couldn't explain what was happening to him. And all he knew that it was something warm and something wonderful. And after service, he walked up and gave the preacher his hand. And told him, through your message, my soul was really blessed today. Now later when he got home, still feeling good from the service, he told his mother, he said, "Mother, I'm so hungry. I'm so hungry right now." She said, "Son, come into the kitchen and I'll fix you a sandwich." 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

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And there shall be famines and pestilence and earthquakes in divers places. And except those

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0: said the Lord is great.
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0: Come on, say it again. 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

0: Mississippi, it's time to stand up to take a seat, a U.S. Senate seat. This November, we can turn out to the polls and put Scott Colomb in that U.S. Senate seat. Scott has seen the cost of living rise while our wages fall behind. He understands that for most of us, affording groceries and paying bills is getting harder, and he'll fight to make Mississippi affordable. He'll push back on the tariffs that are not creating jobs, but instead causing layoffs and families to struggle. Scott Colomb will always put the needs of Mississippi first and make sure that the hard work we're doing actually pays off. Mississippi deserves a senator who cares about all of us, a senator who will put our families first. We need a senator who will speak truth to power and fight for a better Mississippi. Scott Colomb is that senator. It's never too early to get organized. Check your registration status and make a plan to vote for Scott Colomb on November 3rd. Paid for by BlackPack, BlackPack.com, which is responsible for the content of this ad and not authorized by any candidate or candidate committee.
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1: Come on, let me hear your heavenly language all over this room.

they can get away with this. 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Redrawing our maps. 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And when we send him to the United States Senate, he'll fight to keep our communities moving forward. Leadership matters. Mississippi matters. And Scott Colomb is the leader Mississippi needs. 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
3: Top of the morning to you. Good morning, great morning, wonderful morning, awesome morning. It is. Today is the day that our Lord God has made, and we shall rejoice. Yes. We shall rejoice and be glad in it. I was glad when they said unto me, let us go into the house of the Lord to begin to worship and praise his holy name. I know we may not be in the physical house, but we are in an earthen vessel encompassing the presence of the Lord, our houses, our bodies, which are the temple of the Holy Ghost. Father, we thank you this morning. We magnify you today. We bless you today. We extol you today. We say, Father, there's nobody like you in heaven or in earth. We call upon you, the true and living King, this morning. We say, Father, we thank you for another sunshiny day. Father, we thank you for another opportunity to get it right. Another opportunity to do it again. Another opportunity to try it one more time, Father. And this time, God, I thank you that this time I'm going to do it the way you say do it. Father, forgive me for my shortcoming. Forgive us of our sins, God. We ask that you search us, make us clean, make us whole, make us new. We ask, God, that you renew our strength. Everything that we've experienced the past few days, God, we know that you allow it. You allow it, Father. We understand that your workings are wonderful. All of your doings, all of your dealings are marvelous. Father, help us to understand that what you do, you orchestrate. And what you orchestrate, you've already ordained. And what you've ordained, you've already given the provision for. So, Father, we thank you for being the provision. We thank you, Father, for giving us the provision, for making provision. If you give the vision, you will give provision. That means you will provide for us. And, Father, we thank you that you're providing. Yes, you're providing. We bless God for providing, Father. We thank you. We thank you for being our sufficiency. Thank you, Lord God, that everything that we need, you've been right there. You've been what we needed in the time of worry, in the time of trouble, in the time of pain. We thank you, Lord God, that you are our motivation. You are our strength. You are our help and our health, and we give you the glory for it today. We start this morning off by worshiping your name, exalting your name. We give you the praise, Father, and we thank you for who you are. We thank you for who you've been, and we thank you, God, for who you're going to be. We don't take it lightly. We thank you, God, for keeping our children, for keeping our loved ones, our spouses, our significant others, our parents and grandparents, aunts and uncles, nieces and nephews. We thank you for our grandchildren and our godchildren even. We thank you, God, that you kept us in the midst of the storm. That even when we're going about our day, God, that there's a war going on that we cannot see in the spirit realm. And even though we can't see it, God, we know you've got it all under control. So we thank you, God, that you're warring on our behalf. We thank you that you're warring on our behalf. We thank you that as we bump around in the day, we can't really see what's going on in the spirit realm. But I thank you that our souls are always in constant prayer. Our spirit man is always in intercession. And we thank you, God, for being what we need in those times. Thank you for being our motivation this morning. Thank you for being our strength and our energy this morning. As we struggle to cope with the pressures of life, Lord God, we thank you. We ask, God, that you allow our faith to grow in the name of Jesus. We thank you, God, that when we are weary, when we're tired, when we're drained, you are our strength, you are our motivation, you are our energy when life throws its toughest blows at us. Father, we know that we shall survive, for you said in your word that you are our strength when we're weak. You are our rock on which we stand, a firm and a solid foundation. Oh, gracious and merciful God, thank you for raising us up to stand on the highest mountains, God, and to walk on the stormy seas. Thank you for giving us strength enough for today to overcome. Empower us with all that we need to push through. Come on, push this morning. I know you're tired. I know some of you are exhausted. Some of you have been pouring out over the past few weeks. But God is our strength, God. We thank you that we're going to overcome this tiredness, this exhaustion. We thank you, God, that every stronghold that wants to hold us back and hold us down is now broken. In the name of Jesus, we speak prosperity and positivity. We speak life in the name of Jesus. For you said, God, in your word, for life and death are in the power of the tongue, in your mighty and powerful name. Father God, we thank you that whatever struggles it is that we have, be it bills, children, home life, marriage, ministry, money, maintenance of just the ministry or your home, we just bless God today. We thank God today that he hears, he answers. He's an on-time God. He's a right now God. He's an ever-present God. He's always there. He'll never let us down. He said in his word, I'll never leave you, neither will I forsake you. All you've got to do is trust in me. So we bless the name of the Lord this morning, and we give God glory for who he is, and we magnify him. We celebrate our wonderful God today. Are you willing to throw a party for the Lord in the spirit realm? Come on. We celebrate God today. We celebrate you, Father God, today. We celebrate you, God, for being our God, our vindicator, our help, you renew our strength, God. Whatever it is that you are to us, whatever it is, why don't you open up your own mouth and say whatever God has been to you. Just begin to celebrate him for just being God. Yes. For just being God. We celebrate him this morning. Yes, God. Hallelujah. A standing ovation to our God. Round of applause to our God. Now, he doesn't need our approval, but we just want to express ourselves to him, thanking him to say, Father, I thank you. I thank you, God. I acknowledge that it's you. It's always been you. It's never been anybody else. No matter how much I tried to make it seem like it was of my own might, it was of my own power, it was of my own strength, it was of my own ability. No, it was not. It's all been God. It's always been God. It always shall be God. It will never be anybody else. So we just bless the name of the Lord. We bless God this morning. Hallelujah. I bless God. I bless God. I bless God. If you just think about where God brought you from, not just where, but how he brought you. God, we thank you. That's motivation enough. How he pushed you, how he pulled you, how he stretched you, how he kept tugging at you, how he kept squeezing you, how he kept mashing and pressing down on you when you were wandering around in the wilderness and you thought, could it get any worse? Oh, yes. And he kept pressing down on you. He kept pressing his weight down on you. He kept mashing down on, come on, he kept the pressure down on you. He didn't let up. And I thank God that he didn't let up, because just when I thought I wanted to die, come on, just when I thought all was lost, just when I thought it was the end of the road, just when I thought I was about to die or give up or throw in the towel, God proved to me that he was my life supply. He was my life support. He was my breathing support. Father, I thank you for being my life support. Father, I thank you for being my life support in the time in my life when I had nothing to support or sustain me, when I thought I was living on my own good graces, how God had a plan for me, how God showed himself to be my life support. Father, I thank you for being the very breath that I breathe. Father, I thank you for being the very breath that we breathe. Thank you for being our life support. Why don't you just open your mouth and say, Father, thank you for supporting my life. Thank you. Thank you, Jesus. Thank you for being my life support. Yes, indeed. God, if you had not supported my life, where would I be? If you don't support me now, God, I would die. I would wither away. I would dry up. I would go crazy. I'd lose my mind. I might bust a cap. But God, I thank you for being my life support. You know what's good for me, even when I don't know. You order my steps even when I don't know which way to go. God, thank you this morning. Thank you for being my solid rock. Thank you for being my solid rock. Thank you, Lord God. Ooh, even then when I didn't know how, I didn't know when, I didn't know why, I didn't know where, God, I thank you for being the answer to my problems. I thank you for being the answer, God, to my case. I thank you, Lord God, that when I feel empty, even in my past and present, that God, you're always there, sending your comforter time after time after time after time. You send the comforter to come in and massage my heart and massage my spirit and my soul, sending in your comfort to remind me that I should trust you and never doubt. Yes, God, I thank you that when life hurts, when life hurts, when grief comes, when the loss of a loved one comes, when stress and frustration come in, you send your presence. The presence of the Lord will come in and consume and suck out everything in the atmosphere that is not like you. So, Father, we thank you. We thank you, God. Thank you for filling our mind with your peace. We give you thanks. Thank you for being our Redeemer. And we know that you live. We know that you live. We know that you live. We thank you, Father, for being what we need when we need it. We give you the glory this morning. We give you the praise this morning. And we give you the adoration. It is in Jesus' mighty name. Why don't you shout this morning? Today is the day that the Lord God has made. 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Yes, indeed. I am Lakeisha Cotton. I'm here Monday through Friday from 7 to 11 in the morning, that is, as long as the Lord allows. And today is a good day. You know why? It's going to be the best day of your life. I decree and declare that today shall be the best day of your life. But we bless God that in this coming year, that God is going to give us a fresh start. As a matter of fact, we don't even have to wait till January 1, 2020. We don't have to wait till midnight, January 1 or December 31st. We don't have to wait on that. God can give us a fresh start today. God can give us optimism and positivity today. If we believe enough, if we trust him enough, he can give us what we desire and lack. The Bible says we can speak a thing and it shall be. So this morning, we speak out of our mouths that today we're starting over. Today, it's a brand new day. Today, brand new grace, brand new mercy. I don't have to wait till January 1, 2020 to say I'm starting over. I'm making a new resolution. I'm putting to sleep a lot of those things that are not like God. That's what resolve means. It means to close the chapter on one thing and to open the book on something else. I'm putting to sleep all the stigmas, all the unfinished business, all the negativity, all of the backsliding, all of the naysayers. I'm putting it to sleep this morning. And I'm decreeing and declaring that in my next breath, every breath that I take, it's a brand new opportunity to speak something good. That God gives us brand new grace. That's what it means to breathe in and breathe out. Every time you get ready to say something, that's a brand new grace. I'm breathing in and I can speak something now. That's starting over again. He gives us a new opportunity. He gives us the breath to start over and to say something positive, to say something different, to say something new, to bless somebody the right way, to be a blessing even to ourselves. I can decree and declare that we have 2020 vision now. I can decree and declare that I have a 2020 relationship with the Lord now. In Jesus' name, if you believe it, why don't you say you receive it? Amen Amen. Well, I received that word this morning. Father, I thank you for that word. You're teaching us how to get closer to you. You're teaching us how to walk in your way according to your word. Amen. If you believe it, why don't you say you receive it in Jesus' name? Well, once again, you're listening to Your Power Gospel Radio, AM 1130, 98.7 FM with Lakeisha Cotton in the morning. To pray that you're having a safe commute to work, to school, wherever you're going, to your doctor's appointments. We decree and declare good reports from the children in school, good reports from your doctor's visits, good reports on your job, good reports in the ministry, good reports in those business deals in Jesus' name. We want you to make sure you buckle up. It's so important. So important. We want you to return home to your loved ones. Amen. And your loved ones need to return home to you. So buckle your seatbelt. Try not to text and drive. If you can absolutely help it, if you can't, pull over somewhere, send that text message, get it all out of your system, get back on the road. Last but not least, be sure to check the back seat. We don't want to leave the babies, the pets, or the senior citizens in the back seat of a car. I say it all the time. It doesn't matter how pleasant it is outside. No one needs to be left in an airless car. So make sure you check that back seat before you get out. We pray today that you understand it is going to be the best day of your life. God has been good. We're here with Lakeisha Cotton in the morning, spinning these great gospel sounds for you. We want to give you something to shout about.

and consider. When God speaks to Sarah at 90 years old and tells her she's about to give birth to a baby, she laughs. But God responds and says, is anything too hard for me? And some of y'all have situations that look like they can't be fixed. But you have to understand that when I am is in the picture, anything is possible. 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

U.S. Assembly, it's time to stand up to take a seat, a U.S. Senate seat. This November, we can turn out to the polls and put Scott Colomb in that U.S. Senate seat. Scott has seen the cost of living rise while our wages fall behind. He understands that for most of us, affording groceries and paying bills is getting harder, and he'll fight to make Mississippi affordable. He'll push back on the tariffs that are not creating jobs, but instead causing layoffs and families to struggle. Scott Colomb will always put the needs of Mississippi first and make sure that the hard work we're doing actually pays off. Mississippi deserves a senator who cares about all of us, a senator who will put our families first. We need a senator who will speak truth to power and fight for a better Mississippi. Scott Colomb is that senator. It's never too early to get organized. Check your registration status and make a plan to vote for Scott Colomb on November 3rd. 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

Hallelujah. As it is written in the book of Philippians, chapter 1, verse 6, the good work you started in me will not be completed until you receive me in glory. And as it's written in the book of Psalms, 139, verse 14, I am fearfully and wonderfully made. So let us praise the Lord.

they can get away with this. Rewriting our history. Redrawing our maps. Erasing our progress. Our rights and our votes are under attack. But Mississippi has always had leaders with moral clarity. Leaders who will stand up to the enemies of progress and protect the freedoms our ancestors fought for. Scott Colomb is a leader for a time such as this. He knows we must fight these attempts to turn back the clock, to rig our elections and dismantle civil rights and voting laws. Scott Colomb knows we've fought too hard to go backwards. And when we send him to the United States Senate, he'll fight to keep our communities moving forward. Leadership matters. 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And Scott Colomb is the leader Mississippi needs. 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
4: Some of y'all in here been waiting for your next opportunity, been waiting on some stuff to come through for you, and you was getting ready to look for your own sources. But them three words, because you waited. Because you waited. 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I'm finna dance already. Come on. 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

0: Mississippi, it's time to stand up to take a seat, a U.S. Senate seat. This November, we can turn out to the polls and put Scott Colomb in that U.S. Senate seat. Scott has seen the cost of living rise while our wages fall behind. He understands that for most of us, affording groceries and paying bills is getting harder, and he'll fight to make Mississippi affordable. He'll push back on the tariffs that are not creating jobs, but instead causing layoffs and families to struggle. Scott Colomb will always put the needs of Mississippi first and make sure that the hard work we're doing actually pays off. Mississippi deserves a senator who cares about all of us, a senator who will put our families first. We need a senator who will speak truth to power and fight for a better Mississippi. Scott Colomb is that senator. It's never too early to get organized. Check your registration status and make a plan to vote for Scott Colomb on November 3rd. Paid for by BlackPack, BlackPack.com, which is responsible for the content of this ad and not authorized by any candidate.
1: And I said,

0: just want to invite everyone who's willing and everyone who's able to find a space for like both of your knees.
1: Here.
0: If you're able.

think they can get away with this. Rewriting our history. Redrawing our maps. Erasing our progress. Our rights and our votes are under attack. But Mississippi has always had leaders with moral clarity. Leaders who will stand up to the enemies of progress and protect the freedoms our ancestors fought for. 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Scott Colomb knows we've fought too hard to go backwards. And when we send him to the United States Senate, he'll fight to keep our communities moving forward. Leadership matters. Mississippi matters. And Scott Colomb is the leader Mississippi needs. It's never too early to get organized. Check your registration status and make a plan to vote for Scott Colomb for U.S. Senate on November 3rd. 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
1: Clap your hands like this.
0: It's your family member Charles Jenkins.
1: Woo! Clap your hands like this.
0: And we don't stop. I'm with my brothers.
1: Clap your hands like this.
0: Ladies and gentlemen, it's the Kinsmen.

get away with this. Rewriting our history. Redrawing our maps. Erasing our progress. Our rights and our votes are under attack. But Mississippi has always had leaders with moral clarity. Leaders who will stand up to the enemies of progress and protect the freedoms our ancestors fought for. Scott Colomb is a leader for a time such as this. He knows we must fight these attempts to turn back the clock, to rig our elections and dismantle civil rights and voting laws. Scott Colomb knows we've fought too hard to go backwards. And when we send him to the United States Senate, he'll fight to keep our communities moving forward. Leadership matters. Mississippi matters. And Scott Colomb is the leader Mississippi needs. It's never too early to get organized. Check your registration status and make a plan to vote for Scott Colomb for U.S. Senate on November 3rd. 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

0: invited to tune in every day at 12:30 p.m. on this station for Fly High Radio Broadcast, which is an outreach ministry of Passage Family Church. You'll experience the anointed and powerful teachings of Pastor George Stix, Jr. We believe your life will be changed and you will soar into the next dimension God has for you. My husband, Pastor George Stix, Jr., and I, along with the partners of Passage Family Church, encourage you to fly high. I'm Lady Michelle.
1: I am excited about the moments that we have coming up right now, and I'm just asking you, if you will, to bring your hearts together. Consider what the Lord wants to say to you in terms of preparing yourself for it, and let's get ready to delve into the Word and to hear what the Lord has to say. Before I do, though, I want you to, if you will, right where you are, and I know you might be at your home resting in your rocking chair or on your sofa, maybe even lying down, but can we stand together just for a moment to declare over our lives the truth of God's Word, a confession that is rooted in the Word of God, that speaks to the power and the authority of God's Word over us when we confess it and what we believe. It was Paul that said, I believe and therefore have I spoken. And I'm a strong believer, my friends, that there comes a time, and in fact, all the time, we should speak the truth over our lives. So if you will, get your kingdom constitution, hold it up as high as you can just for a moment and make this faith confession with me. I hear the word. I believe the word. I receive the word. I will never be the same again. I am forever changed by the word. Please, somebody say the word of God. Hallelujah. While you're standing, just turn with me, if you will, to Joshua chapter 24. I want to read a couple of verses into your spirit or into your hearing. In the Old Testament, the book of Joshua chapter 24, we're going to begin reading at verse 14. And while you're finding it, I want to remind you that the Bible says the grass withers and the flowers fade, but the word of our God shall stand forever. Our vision here at Passage is an ever-expanding global community of Christ disciples living the victorious life. We stand on the word of God in order to achieve or accomplish that which God has called us to, our assignment here in the earth. Joshua chapter 24, beginning at verse 14, the passage reads as follows. Now, therefore, fear the Lord, and serve him in sincerity and in truth. And put away the gods which your fathers served on the other side of the flood and in Egypt, and serve ye the Lord. Serve ye the Lord. And if it seem evil unto you, to serve the Lord, then choose you this day whom you will serve, whether the gods which your fathers served, which were on the other side of the flood, or the gods of the Amorites in whose land ye dwell. But as for me and my house, Joshua said, we will serve the Lord. And here's the final verse. And the people answered and said, God forbid, or be it far from us, that we should forsake the Lord to serve other gods. My topic tonight is you better watch that. You better watch that. They had been delivered out of the land of Egypt's oppression under Pharaoh. And now they were considering serving, and indeed some of them still serving other gods. My admonishment or encouragement unto you tonight, let us not fall into that trap. Please bow your heads right where you are. Father, tonight we thank you. We thank you for your word, for your blessings. We thank you, God, for what you've already done and for what you're going to do. Now, Father, we've read your word tonight, and we pray that this messenger, your messenger, would minister unto them and even unto myself, that we might be forever changed, never to be the same again. In Jesus' matchless name we ask. And everybody said, amen. You may be seated in the precious sight of a holy God. Hallelujah. You better watch that. You better watch. Come on, somebody say, watch that. And my subtopic is, you have an assignment. You have an assignment. Don't get distracted. You have an assignment. One of the slickest tricks that the enemy, Satan, uses against the people of God, and indeed I say any people, or to deceive them, is to get us to minimize the issues in our life or the sins in our life. Now, I want to say that again, because a lot of us are plagued with this problem and we haven't dealt effectively with it. The devil, in a very slick manner, in a very cunning fashion, he attempts to dissuade us from dealing with the problem at hand in our lives or the issues in our own lives or the sins in our lives by causing us to minimize or, for that matter, to even deny that those issues or sins even exist. Now, I hope that that's not you, but I want you to think about this, because sometimes what he'll do is cause you to minimize it because it's comforting to you or otherwise fulfilling a lustful desire perhaps that you have in the moment, or perhaps you've just decided that you don't want to deal with something that you know in your heart you need to be dealing with. Because, you know, I like to tell folk from time to time, I know that I haven't arrived. God knows I'm trying my best to live to please him and live according to his word. But there are things that I'm still working on in my life. And I hope that you can be as transparent and open with yourself in the same way. Because the devil otherwise may very well get you to call little what is really big. I remember back in the day, back in the 70s, when we used to look at television, there was a TV show called Andy Griffith. And there was this character called Barney Fife. He was his deputy, and Andy Griffith was the sheriff of the town. And when something was kind of going south, if you will, in Barney's mind and needed to be dealt with, Barney would say this. He said, nip it, nip it, nip it, nip it in the bud. In other words, cut it off at the gate. Deal with it and deal with it now. You know, that was just a comedy show, but the reality is that mentality, that approach to life can save a lot of heartache in your life if when you see stuff arising in you, sometimes it's a bad feeling about someone. Sometimes it's something that somebody has done to you or said about you that's been annoying you and aggravating you, agitating you for years, but now you've allowed that thing, in some cases perhaps, just to grow and to grow and to fester in your heart, and now you've become bitter about it. I just want to tell you, back up from it and nip it in the bud. Take old Barney Fife's advice about it. Not long ago, in fact, not very long ago at all, one of my neighbors had an accidental fire in his yard. There was a piece of equipment that caught on fire, and we weren't home at the time, but he and I talked about it later because we saw the evidence of about an acre of his lot actually burned up. What happened was he attempted to put the fire out on his own, and he delayed calling the fire department. Now, he was careful in that he was not putting any of our other homes at risk, but or at least in that moment it wasn't. Thank God it didn't go any further. But that is exactly what happens many times in our lives. The Lord will minister to us through his word or by his spirit. Perhaps he'll say, no, stop. Don't go there. Put a halt to it. Nip it in the bud, as Barney Fife would say. And I want to encourage you, don't delay listening to the voice of God. Acknowledging that you have an issue in your life, that you have perhaps a sin in your life, a shortcoming or a weakness that you need to deal with. I often like to tell married couples this in consultation. Be honest with yourself. The problem is not just your mate. In fact, it may be more you than it is your mate or your spouse. I encourage them often to write down 3 to 5 things that are shortcomings in your life. You acknowledge them. Don't worry about what she or he, your spouse, is thinking, but you write down shortcomings in your life. Because my point that I try to drive home is that in one way or another, you may be contributing to the very issue that you're complaining about. Don't allow the devil to make you think that you're scot-free. Don't allow the devil to cause you to minimize that you got some issues. You know, I don't know a person on the planet that does not have issues. You know, I've made at least one mistake in my life, okay? I've made a whole lot of them, right? And so have you. But the moment you feel that you are walking to the left and you know you ought to be straightening back up and going to the right, I'm encouraging you to deal with it early. Deal with it early. And you have to watch that attitude or mentality to diminish the things that could very well take you off course. You know, you can make a slight left turn, and at first it seems like you're not too far off course and you're okay with it. But in reality, the longer you take that turn, the further you're going to get off course. The longer you stay on the wrong course, the farther away you're going to be from the desired or destined destination that God has for you. I want to encourage you tonight to watch that. And so it's really a command here tonight. You better watch that. You better watch not dealing with what needs to be dealt with. So, in the fact, listen to this, if you will. In this fast-paced, ungodly world in which we're living today, in my estimation, it has become far too easy, and much too commonplace, and way too many of us are caught up with or distracted by things that shouldn't matter now. The devil is trying to pull a fast one on us and slip something in, because remember, he's not waiting for the door to come wide open to your heart to come in. All he wants is a crack in the door, because the Bible is quite clear. He lieth at the door and wait, okay? And he waits oftentimes in the form of sin that he wants you to participate in. And not only too many of those things, too many things are coming in and they're too commonplace so forth, and we get caught up in them and distracted in those things. The truth is, not only should they not matter now, the reality is they don't matter in the long haul. Sometimes we give so much attention to things that really shouldn't matter when we need to be looking at the things that are mattering. The Bible says in the book of Solomon, it is the small fox that spoils the vine. It is the small fox that spoils the vine. Sometimes we're saying that, well, nobody don't know about that big issue or that small issue in my life, so I'm just going to deal with the big stuff, okay? What I want to encourage you is don't let even the smaller things creep up. I just really want to drive that home. Don't let those things get magnified in your life. Deal with them. Equally as bad as too many things coming up and we're being caught off guard or distracted by those things, equally as bad, some of us have, for whatever reason, unnecessarily connected with people. So it's not just things. Some of us have connected with people who have levied far too much influence or sway over us and who tend to interfere with God's intended plan and purpose for our life. Now, let me just stop there for a moment, because I want us to get this point. I want to park here just for a moment. Is there somebody in your life that's putting space between you and God? You've heard me say that before or ask that question. I want to ask it again tonight. Is there somebody, I mean, just let's be real about it. Is there somebody that you have voluntarily allowed to ease up into your life, perhaps, and they are putting distance between you and God? Unnecessary people that you unnecessarily connected with, people who have sway over your life in some way, or perhaps you've permitted that, or who tend to interfere with God's intended plan and purpose for your life. Do you find yourself changing how you act when you're around certain people to accommodate them in the wrong way? These people are marching to the beat of another drummer, and if it is not the drum beat of heaven, we need to disavow, otherwise turn ourselves away from it and pay no attention to it and treat it as noise. The noise is having, because that noise is perhaps having an effect on you. Don't let things and people put space between you and God and cause you to go in a direction that is contrary to what the Lord wants you to go, to where he wants you to go. And if the truth be told, more often than most of us would like to admit, or maybe even than we are consciously aware of, we are giving our attention to too many unhealthy things. To too many unhealthy things and relationships, and even becoming consumed with too many unjustifiable or unprofitable pursuits. Now, I've already cautioned us about not dealing with the small stuff, whether it be things or people. But sometimes, and I want to really underscore this, we're giving too much attention to things and to bad relationships, and even becoming consumed with too many unjustifiable and unprofitable pursuits. Too many things going on in our life that are simply not good for us. Now, you know, we really could just stop for a moment right here and take some inventory of what you got going on right now. How many pots do you have on the stove, as it were? How many priorities are you juggling right now? Things that you have, because of the attention you've given them, have declared that they're really important. Now, let me just ask you, what of those things do you just need to put down? It may have seemed like a good idea about 3 months ago, maybe a week ago or a year ago. But how many things are you juggling right now that you could do yourself a favor and just dispense with it? Be done with it, because it is not the thing that you need to be focusing on. Too many things and too many relationships. We spend perhaps too much time even in relationships that we don't need to be in. Some of the people on your job, you really need to stop hanging out with them. If you know, hanging out in the wrong way. Yeah, let your light so shine that men may see your good works and glorify your Father. But in the process, don't let them cause you to march to their beat. Amen. Oh, amen, somebody. Amen. We need to march to the drum beat of heaven. We need to make sure that we are watching out for the traps that Satan puts before us. And if we're not careful, we'll find ourselves expending our blood, sweat, and tears, as well as our precious time, our energy, and our resources on the wrong things. Watch this now. And the wrong people. And let that soak in just a little bit. The wrong things and the wrong people. Let me just ask you this. Have you ever had what you thought was a real good idea? And then the more you explored it, the more you thought about it, the more you entertained or pursued it, you realized that it was really a dumb idea. Something that really wasn't worth your time, your energy, your money. You know the difference then between you and others, and others and you perhaps, is some people put on brakes and stop and reevaluate. Other people pass the yield sign, the stop sign, and even the railroad sign, and keep getting up. No, we want to make sure that we are not doing expending our blood, sweat, and tears, and our energy and our resources on the wrong things or with the wrong people, to the extent that you have the ability to control it. And ultimately, we end up sometimes physically and emotionally and financially and spiritually drained and out of gas and unavailable. We spend so much time doing the things that we don't really get any value out of, that have no merit, that should not have our attention. And then when the Lord is speaking to us and giving us a word and reminding us of the commission that he has on our heart, the call that he has on us to go and make disciples, then we don't have any energy. Why? Because we've used sometimes all of our energy up doing stuff and hanging out with people that has drained us, that have drained us. What is your point, teacher? You might say, where are you going with this, Pastor George? Where are you going? My point is this. You better watch that. You better watch. You better be real careful about getting caught up with too many things on your agenda, too many things going on to the point where you don't have time or energy to devote to the kingdom of God. Because you know when the Lord comes back, you know, and I know you know this, but I just want to remind you, when the Lord comes back, it's not going to be what Susie Mae did to you and what Bobo said. It's going to be what did we do according to his instruction to us. Did we receive his son and did we go out and make disciples? Did we go out and win souls and make disciples? Did we let our own light shine? And you know, some people are real good liars, right? And they think that perhaps they're going to be able to skirt their way in. But no, the Bible says a liar is not even going to tarry in his sight. You know, the way I see that in my mind's eye is that there's a line over there. The people that are being, you know, standing, coming before God. And one person come up and, you know, he said, well, Lord, I just did wrong. I did wrong. You know, okay, so you go on. And then this one said, and the Lord said, you did good. Okay, you did what you're supposed to do. You go there. And then another one come up and he's about ready to get started lying. And the Bible said they won't even tarry. What I see in my mind, he just said, get. Just get. Just go. I don't even have time to talk to you. You know, what I want you really to understand is that keep in mind the importance of the priorities in your life as it relates to what we've ultimately been called.

When evil thoughts come to our mind, things that we know we don't have any, maybe lustful thoughts or sinful thoughts, and sometimes we'll sit there and contemplate or otherwise give attention to that stuff in our mind. Church, we have got to learn how to watch what we do and what we think and nip it at the bud. Shut it off at the gate as early as we possibly can. Don't allow those things to get up in your heart. Don't even discuss such things, the Bible tells us. Don't take lightly those things or projects that monopolize your time. If something got you so busy that you don't even have time to pray at night before you go to bed or when you get up in the morning or during the day, if something's got your time so, if you're so locked down that you don't have time to come to church or to read your Bible or to meditate on God's word, that's really a problem there. I mean, I know we can make excuses and we can say this and we can say that and we can make ourselves feel good that, you know, we covered. But let me tell you, you better watch that. You better watch that because you might make yourself, the devil might deceive you and cause you to become comfortable with living where you are. And I call the comfort zone your spiritual death camp. Because I don't believe in Christ. I don't believe that you can stand still. I believe you have to either be going forward or you going backwards. I don't believe that you can just stand still comfortable because God wants to do a developmental work in us by his spirit. He wants to draw us closer and closer to him, going from faith to faith and glory to glory. We're not intended just to be the same old person we were 16 years ago. How can we be a light to the world? So don't take lightly those things and those matters in your life that monopolize your time and keep you from being a part of what God has called us to be. Because really, that's the only thing that's going to matter. In the end, that's the only thing that's going to matter. It's not going to matter what your title was in your church or on your job. It's not going to matter what neighborhood you were living in and all that stuff that's fine and well in its place. What's going to matter is, did we do what the Father called us to do? And what Jesus commissioned us to do, I want to encourage you to watch anything that attempts to creep into your life. Don't be drained or pulled away from God. And also watch that telephone communication. I want to reiterate that again. Be careful about the things you say and what you talk about with people because, you know, it's not healthy to, even if all you saying is, it's not healthy to participate in conversation that is ungodly. It's not healthy to participate in gossip. So watch the telephone call, watch the telephone communication. And so I'm going to say it again, you better watch that. Please, somebody say, you better watch that. You better watch that. And you know something? We know when it's happening. We know when it's happening. Watch your workplace relationships. Let me say that one more time. Watch your workplace relationships. Just because your spouse is not at the job doesn't mean that you don't need to be careful. You don't have a wife at the house and a wife at the job. You don't have a husband at the job and a husband at the house. Watch those workplace relationships. Watch your internet and social media use. You know, have you ever said something and wish you could take it back? You know, when you get, you know, upset about something, you know, one of the things that the devil uses, he'll use technology for its bad side, too. And he'll have you, if you're not mindful, to go and sign on to one of your social media accounts or platforms and type a whole bunch of junk in and send it to a whole bunch of people and then ask them to share it. And then maybe a day or two later after you don't, you know, really felt good about getting it out there and you got it off your chest, then you realize how stupid it was. I'm encouraging you tonight to watch
what you do, to be careful about the choices that you make. Watch your internet and social media use. You better watch that. You better watch that. You better watch how you program God out of your life by allocating your time to lower priorities. That's really what I'm driving home. Make sure that the things that you don't need to be dealing with, you're not dealing with, and the things that you need to deal with, you are dealing with. Make God

0: a top priority in your life. You may get an opportunity here that you are totally unexpecting, and it may be an opportunity that can catapult you to heights and soar to levels that you never anticipated. The question is, will you be attentive enough to what God is saying and not distracted by the noise? If noise is in your head, if people are renting space in your head and trying to get you to pay attention to stuff that distracts you from the plan and the purposes of God, get them out of your head. Get them out of your head. Be mindful how you permit sacred cows. This is another thing I want you to keep in mind, how you permit sacred cows to, and that is other gods, to roam in your spiritual pasture. A sacred cow is that thing that you protect and that you've given access to your life, but not only access, you've given it immunity to the truth. You've decided in your heart that this idol in your life, this thing that you are enjoying, this thing that you are perhaps treasuring, which now quite honestly has become a god, a sacred cow in your life, is more important than the things that you know are called for in the Word of God. Don't give space to sacred cows in your life. A sacred cow is an idol, an object of worship. God made it very clear in the very first commandment, thou shalt have no other god before me. You better watch that. If you got sacred cows out there in your spiritual pasture, it's probably about time to go out and put it to death, put it to rest. To lay it down. You need to get it out of your life. Don't let stuff that you enjoy and you know that are wrong just habitate in your life or have their free course in your life and living in your spiritual pasture.
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if you really want to see something different in your life, you got to allow worship to overtake you. 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You want him to reveal himself in a way he's never revealed himself before. And it can happen at this very moment. If we'll just open up our mouths and worship.

choose.

Mississippi, it's time to stand up to take a seat, a U.S. Senate seat. This November, we can turn out to the polls and put Scott Colomb in that U.S. Senate seat. Scott has seen the cost of living rise while our wages fall behind. He understands that for most of us, affording groceries and paying bills is getting harder, and he'll fight to make Mississippi affordable. He'll push back on the tariffs that are not creating jobs, but instead causing layoffs and families to struggle. Scott Colomb will always put the needs of Mississippi first and make sure that the hard work we're doing actually pays off. Mississippi deserves a senator who cares about all of us, a senator who will put our families first. We need a senator who will speak truth to power and fight for a better Mississippi. Scott Colomb is that senator. It's never too early to get organized. Check your registration status and make a plan to vote for Scott Colomb on November 3rd. Paid for by BlackPack, BlackPack.com, which is responsible for the content of this ad and not authorized by any candidate or candidates committee.

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0: Yeah.

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0: They can get away with this. Rewriting our history. Redrawing our maps. Erasing our progress. Our rights and our votes are under attack. But Mississippi has always had leaders with moral clarity. 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Leadership matters. Mississippi matters. And Scott Colomb is the leader Mississippi needs. 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
2: And to the things surrounding us, to our material side, to our emotional side, and to those things that we have to deal with in the world as it relates to the outside of us. But I'd like to go inside. I'd like to go where no one else can go but God and His Word. So I would that you would go with me to Romans chapter 7. I want to begin reading at about verse 14. And maybe you should read this with me. And we all just read it together. We'll try not to identify with it, I guess. But we'll read it together and we'll see just what happens. In Romans chapter 7, Paul, having presented the treatise of the gospel, he now begins to deal personally with this presentation. Beginning at verse 14 altogether, let's go. For we know that the law is spiritual, but I am carnal, sold under sin. For that which I do, I allow not. For what I would, that do I not. But what I hate, that do I. If then I do that which I would not, I consent unto the law that it is good. Now then, it is no more I that do it, but sin that dwelleth in me. For I know that in me, that is, in my flesh, dwelleth no good thing. For to will is present with me, but how to perform that which is good, I find not. For the good that I would, I do not. But the evil which I would not, that I do. Now if I do that I would not, it is no more I that do it, but sin that dwelleth in me. I find in a law, I know you don't want to read anymore, that when I would do good, come on, evil is present with me. For I delight in the law of God after the inward man, but I see another law in my members, warring against the law of my mind, and bringing me into captivity to the law of sin, which is in my members. Oh, wretched man that I am, who shall deliver me from the body of this death? I thank God through Jesus Christ our Lord. So then with the mind, I myself serve the law of God, but with the flesh, the law of sin. Can somebody say amen? In Jesus' name, amen. Now, notice our reaction to that passage. And it seems as if all of a sudden we have become extremely gloom because we're fighting in our minds to grasp the relationship between that particular passage and ourselves. Yes. The easiest way to deal with it, actually, is simply to say, as so many writers have said, so many theologians have said, that this is not the situation for a child of God. The easiest way to deal with it is to argue that this has to be a sin. And this is Paul speaking about a situation that existed prior to his saved experience. And some of the arguments, I guess I missed the plane already, so I might as well take my time. Is that chapter 8 and verse 1 is so totally in contrast, because 8 and 1 deals with the new man. This is the argument. That 7, chapter 7, 14 through 25 could not be dealing with. That's the argument. But if you study chapter 8 carefully, you will notice also that there is a paradox between the new life of the saint and the struggle that one has internally as we seek to climb up to where God would have us to go. If you check in chapter 8, there are places there that outline and show us that there's always a paradox between good and evil in the life of the child of God. Yes, yes, yes, yes. And if you simply go by your experience, not by how we market salvation, but go by what you're going through. And if you're truthful, you know, and will face yourself, then you can somehow see that maybe I just might fit. In 7:14 through 25. Now I warned you now that was going on the inside. It's all right to deal with what we want God to do with us on the outside. But ain't no sense in God making me rich if he's not going to change my inside. Amen. I mean, a poor devil, a rich devil, you know. I got to be changed. Now, they further argue that the discord of 7:14 through 25 contrasts with the new man of chapter 6, the new life. But I want to note that even in 6, Paul deals with the struggle. And when you check his writings, there is no place that Paul implies that a saint will not struggle within themselves as long as they're in this body. The problem is that the church has just decided that we don't want to deal with this. And isn't it funny? The church is the last place that you can go to and tell somebody you've got a problem. It's like I'm not supposed to be hurt. Or I'm not supposed to feel the way I feel. And when I'm dying on the inside, I've still got to give the impression that everything is all right, but my soul is crying out, somebody help me. Oh, Jesus. I want to note with you that the struggle is because we're in the flesh. Huh? Oh, Jesus. And the Lord showed us that when you're in these bodies, You've got something pulling you that is not warning you to be in line with God. You're wrapped up in a panoply of proclivity that pulls you negatively. And Jesus himself at Gethsemane, and he was known to be the lamb slain from the foundation of the world. And when he got to Gethsemane, he was born to die. And when he got to Gethsemane, he began to pray. His prayer was, all things are possible unto you. And as he prayed to his Father, he began to deal now with the knowledge he had. And that was, your parameters are limitless. You can do whatever you want to do, whenever you want to do it. And it would be all right. I need you to adjust your plan for me if you can. Because all things are possible unto you. You can find another way to save these folks. Because I don't really want to go through this. I wonder, is that the way you feel sometimes? I will tell you, I feel it, you know. I know what you plan for me to do, and I know what I've been called to do, but right now, I really don't want to go through this. You know, I know I've been chosen, and yes, before the foundation of the world, before you catapulted, you knew all of us that would be in you, and I know you got the solution somewhere, but I really don't want to go through this. Yeah, I know I ought to praise you, but I don't feel like praising you. And I know I ought to lift you up, but I don't feel like lifting you up. I know I ought to be able to tell the devil no and walk away from the telephone when I'm feeling lonely or by myself, but I really don't want to go through this. And you can change it for me. Touch your neighbor and say, we'll get through this. If you love me, why don't you go outside of my struggle? Because you can make it easy on me. You've got an answer. So he continues to pray, if it be possible, let this cup. Let it pass from me. The measure of agony is, let it pass. But the measure of destiny is, if it's possible, change it. But how am I going to get a name above every name if I don't go through what I go through? You see, we want to lose the agony, but we still want the destiny. But what God is saying to me is, you got to go through what I put you through in order to be what I'd have you to be. And I want to be without going through. God says, no, it don't work like that. You got to go through what you got to go through in order for me to make you what I want you to be. If I'm going to give you a name above every name, you got to go lower than anybody's gone to touch mankind. Touch somebody and say, if you want the blessing, you got to have the struggle. I feel like preaching in here. Yeah, I know it. I planned it. And I'm going to make you go through it. Now they tell me, don't question God. Yet Jesus stood on the cross and hollered, my God, why? There are times when you want to know why. If he would just tell you why, you could get through it. If he would just open up and show you every last detail of the struggle you're in right now, you could feel a little better. There are times when he just won't tell you why. He's just saying, it's about me, that's all. You just got to trust me in the middle of it. You're not going to get an answer, just go on. Just that, not a word. But if I'm going to make you what I want you to be, I've got to cause you to go through. Now notice Jesus' response. Nevertheless, not my will, but thy will be done. And there are times when what I do, I can't find it in myself to do it. I just do it because God wants me to do it. I'm not enjoying it. It ain't no fun. It's simply, Lord, I'm doing it for you. I don't want to talk to him, but I'll talk to him for you. I don't want to deal with these folk, but I'll deal with them for you.

God in here today. Oh, well, I got to work today. I just see. You've got to understand this. The pain sometimes is too great for me to will it. The pain is so great for me that I cannot will it of myself. It has to be God's will in order for me to do it. Because there's nothing in me that wants to do it. I'm not willing to receive the pain. I'm only willing to do your will. I don't want the pain. But if I got to have the pain to do your will, I'll take the pain. But in me, there's nothing that wants to take the pain. It's just that my spirit is linked with your spirit, so that when I'm not willing, you'll give me the anointing to take the pain. Oh, God, help me here today. Can I just take my time? I'm just going to take my time here today. Because we don't want to identify with the fact that in a relationship with God, he's going to bring every one of us to deal with ourselves. Some of us think that revelatory experience is for somebody else. But there is no revelatory experience that does not first deal with the person to whom it's revealed. God gives me nothing for you that I can't use for me. And so before I can come to you, I've got to deal with me. But we like to deal with others. We don't want to deal with ourselves. But you're going to deal with yourself today. Because what God is saying is, I've got all your blessings ready, but you're not. When I get you ready, the blessings will flow. But you've got to deal with the truth. Without me, you can't do nothing. Because there ain't nothing good in you. I'm the only good that you have. God in this place. Pull on somebody a little bit. Say, you coming out today. Just pull on them. Pull on them real good. Say, you coming out today. I know you want to give the impression that's something good in your flesh, honey, but you coming out today. The blessings are ready for you, but you got to come out. You got to tell God, yes, you're right. I'm wrong. Help me to get to where I need to go. I want to point out to you that this struggle, glory, it ignites Paul's language about self. And there's something about self that the Lord brings us to realizing. And what he brings us to realize is that no matter how you're viewed on the outside, you have got to come to grips with who you are based on your relationship with me. I want to run through a few things and then I want to go down a little bit further. I remember Job. Job was a paradigm of virtue. Everywhere I read, the word was that his name was Job, that he was perfect, he was upright, one that feared God and eschewed evil. In the book of Ezekiel, about 14:14, when the Lord is speaking through the prophet, he speaks about Job, and he points out that these three men, Noah, Daniel, and Job, if they were in Israel, the Lord said, I wouldn't deliver everybody because of them. I would only deliver them because of their righteousness, saith the Lord. Their righteousness will not be good enough for everybody. They could only get out themselves. Then in James 5:11, he talks about Job. He says, behold, we count them happy which endure. Ye have heard of the patience of Job. By any stretch of the imagination, the outside declarations about Job are all wonderful and beautiful. But then I read Job speaking about himself. And he says, wherefore I abhor my faith and repent in dust and ashes. And one begins to wonder, how can Job have so many
many accolades by scripture. And when he deals with himself, sees himself as so little or nothing. And it seems to me that that is the power of Job. When he realizes, if I'm to be anything, God's got to do it. Because no matter how folk pat me on the back, I know myself. I know the thoughts I had to fight in order to do the will of God. I know the things I wouldn't want anybody to know about me. I know the struggle I have in the night and the things that go through my mind. And I have to admit to God, Lord, when folk pat me on the back, I'm still not worthy. And if you don't help me, I'll never make it. Oh, glory to God. I wish I were in a church today where I could just look at somebody and say, help me. Because when I look at myself, it's not like how you see me. But I see myself empty. I see myself ragged. And if I don't lean on God, I never have a single victory in my life. And when God gets you to that place, he'll bring you up and give you power to overcome. As we'll go further with this, and I'm gonna get happy today. I'm gonna have a little church too, I promise. But I just got to get down in here. Daniel cries, alas, oh Lord, we have sinned. Here is a man with an excellent spirit. Isaiah, the chief among prophets, he cries, woe is me, for I am undone. Paul, when he thought he had to respond to what Peter and the rest of the boys were doing, he spoke up about not being one whit behind the least of the apostles, behind the apostles. But in 1 Corinthians 15 and 9, he says, I'm the least of the apostles, not fit to be called an apostle. 7 years later, to the Ephesian church, he writes, to me, the very least of all the saints, was this grace given to preach to the Gentiles. 7 years later, before he's about to leave the world, he cries, Christ Jesus came into the world to save sinners, foremost of whom I am. I wonder how you're seeing it. The closer you get to Jesus, the less important you feel. And one problem with the church is we compare ourselves with each other. And we feel like we're somebody special. But I dare you to go inside and look at Jesus Christ. And you'll throw up your hands and holler, in me that's in my flesh dwelleth no good thing. And when you say it, he'll charge you with a fresh anointing to deliver you from every burden that's around your shoulder. I feel God in here. Hey, God, help me this morning. I want to point out with you, and you just rest a little bit here. I want to take it to another level, if you will, because this text brings us into an awareness of self. All right, since you're sitting so quiet, messing with me, I'm going to mess with you now. Run your Bible quickly to 1 Corinthians. No, it's 2 Corinthians. If I find it, I'll read it now. And I want to show you something here. In 2 Corinthians chapter 10, 7, in chapter 10, verse 7, Paul does something here that's remarkable for those of us that just don't want to go where this is going. He says to us, do you look on things after the outward appearance? And now some of us will get deep and say, no, I use discernment. But you don't have discernment carte blanche, or you wouldn't have bought the car you bought. That won't go anywhere but to the, to the mechanic shop. If you had discernment, how come you bought that house with the roof, falling in?
Well, they fooled me. Well, I thought you had discernment. You do not have discernment, carte blanche. Most of us look at things after the outward appearance. And that's why Paul said, do you look at things after the outward appearance? And the only real answer there is yes. I look at things outwardly. I look at things from an outward standpoint. If you saw a man walk up here in a limo with his name on it, after having been dropped off for the helicopter with his name on it, who has a house in Maine, who has a house in Florida, and a house in the hills, and wearing $3,000 Brioni suits and Zello ties, you would think he had some money, or a lot of credit, whatever. But notice now, he says, even though you look at things from an outward appearance, I want you to be careful about something. He says, if any man trusts to himself that he is Christ's, let him of himself think this again, that as he is Christ, even so are we Christ. Now you look at the outward appearance and you make your judgments, but then you know yourself. You know everything you struggled with as a child of God. You know when income tax time came, you had a hard time telling the truth about your earnings, even though you are sanctified. I have been to the prayer meeting and I have heard people pray. When they were praying for me, they were praying loud. Lord, bless the preacher and keep him from all kinds of temptation. Watch over our pastor and make sure that everything is right. Keep him from those that would trip him up, Lord. But then the prayer changed, and it began to be I wonder who you were praying for then. When you're praying for somebody else, you're screaming on top of your voice, Lord, move on his behalf. But there's a prayer that gets real quiet, and I wonder who it is you're calling out for. Because I've never heard a child of God holler, Lord, help my lying lips and keep my bad attitude from overflowing my spirit. You know yourself. Now, if you know yourself and you still claim to be a child of God, then why don't you give that same privilege to your sister when you don't know her like you know yourself? How much of us are preaching here today? Touch somebody and say, if I think I'm saved, then I know you must be. Because I don't know you like I know me. And with all I've been through, I still believe if he were to crack the sky, I'll make it. I ought to give you the same privilege. It's going to get better. You've got to understand then, when I come to a text like this, I feel like Walt Whitman. He says, I think I could turn and live with animals. They do not swear and whine about their condition. They do not lie awake in the dark and weep for their sins. Unquote, Walt says, I wish I didn't have to deal with this. I don't want to deal with myself. I don't want to face me. I want to blame others. It's everybody else's fault why I'm not where I should be. But there are times when God says, I want you to see yourself before I take you to where I want you to go. You've got to see it's not you doing it, but it's me and the power of my spirit. I know it gets a little rough in here, but just come on through with me. An awareness of self is a monster to me, because I don't want to deal with me. An awareness of self exposes how I think and exposes my attitudes and my dispositions. The Holy Spirit shines a light in me and makes me feel like nothing.
I thought I was somebody till God got in. And I found myself crying, woe is me, for I am undone. At first I thought it was something to hide. But when I went through the Psalms and went through Romans 7, I found out this is where God wants me. He wants me to be oblivious of praise from others. And he wants me to be oblivious from low self-esteem from others. He wants me in a place where he deals with me and I deal with him. There is a time in your self-awareness where you see your inability to do what it takes. Stimulates us to an awareness of our needs. Anybody who sees themselves sees their needs. And when you see your need, it puts you in another category. Because now you got to deal with whether or not you're able to meet your own need. And when you find you can't meet your own need, then you move into anxiety. Because I can't meet my need. Now I'm anxious and now I'm worried. Because there's certain things I want to do for God. But when I would do it, it doesn't perform. So even though inside I want to do the right, I got to fight to do everything good that God would have me to do. It's not easy for me. I can't find within myself the power to perform it. In our relationships, we lean on others to make us happy. And it's unfair to lean on somebody else who's got to fight with happiness themselves. But we reach for others as if you're to blame for me not having the joy I'm supposed to have. And we become hard on others because we make them the object of our hatred when they have failed us to keep us alive and keep us up. God help me today. If just one person will see it, God will break loose in your life like you never thought. Then this awareness of self brings about anxiety, worry, and then guilt. Because I say to myself, I ought to be better off. And I ought to have the power by now. Can you imagine then, knowing you need something, and find yourself having to depend on somebody that you really don't want to need? Oh, glory. Going to them, not wanting to go, but can't help in yourself. You become a slave to them. Because they know you have to have them. When you are caught in a situation where I can't help myself, I don't want to call on the phone, but I need them so badly that I got to reach for them when I don't want to reach for them. There is a need that'll bring you into captivity because you don't want to, but you do it because you don't know what else to do. There are times in lives are twisted and minds have been totally ruined because they become slave to needs and needs to people when they know in their spirits, I don't want to, but I can't break loose. Something is drawing me that I want to cut free from, and it becomes a burden. It becomes a yoke. I feel like going deeper, but I don't know if you can stand it. I don't know if you can take it. This anxiety exists when we consider what we have to do, and I can't find it in myself to do it. Then I have to become pressured by it. And so I'm not like the animal. I wish I could just walk away. So I go to church. And church becomes an opiate where I feel good for a moment. But I got to go back and deal with the
loneliness of that room. After I've shouted, how do I deal with the pain on the inside? After I leave the congregation and I'm left to myself with monsters on the inside, how do I overcome what's going on the inside when I don't want to pick up the phone, but I feel so alone and I feel so broken? If you don't understand it, you'll go back to what you used to do. If you don't understand it, you'll call who you're trying to get away from. If you don't understand it, you'll be wrapped up in something you're trying to break. And all God is saying to you is, don't lie to yourself, but admit you got a problem. And don't let other folk make you play the hypocrite. When you need help, I'll be there. When you need help, I'll set you free. Because I brought you to the point where you'll holler from your spirit, Lord, makeup can't cover it. My new clothes can't cover it. Help me to come out. Throw your hands up. Look up to God and holler, help. I feel the spirit of God here. I wonder, can I preach this thing? And so then this writer has grown in God until he hates sin and he hates his own weakness. And this is the strength by which he will rise. He looks in his spirit and he says, I'm not producing like I ought to. I get sick of myself when folks talk negatively and I go down into the valley. I ought to walk over it. I get sick of myself when folks look at me funny and I feel like walking away from God. I get sick of myself because I don't have what the next person has, and it bothers me on the inside as if I don't have a God. I get sick of myself when I struggle with things I ought to run through. I get sick of myself when I want to be lifting him up, and I'm sitting like everything is going my way. I get sick of myself when I'm complaining instead of praising. But I've got to admit that something on the inside is fighting against what I want to be and what I want to become. I know I got power to tell the enemy, get out of my house. But I get sick of myself when I go to the house. It turns me against myself instead of me straightening it out. I get sick of me and I'm saying to God, oh wretched man that I am. I'm in church, but I need more power. I'm in church, but I need deliverance. I'm in church, but I need to rise up and let the devil know I've got victory, not in me, but in the power of the Spirit of God. I feel loose now. I feel like having church now. Touch somebody, say, you're going higher. Come on, look them dead in the face. Tell them you're going higher. I know you don't want to deal with it, but I gotta shake loose the inside. The outside will take care of itself. But if God don't break those yokes that bind you, some of you don't even ask him for certain things because you feel so guilty. You feel like I don't have the right to ask him because I've done so many negative things. But what God is saying is, I don't bless you by worth. It's a grace thing. And you got to ask me because I put you in a place to deal with yourself. And the spirit that I put in you is showing you who you are. And if you just listen,
It'll expose you, but it'll bring you out. I got to preach in here. I got to preach until the devil takes his hands off. Somebody's still holding on. But I came to break that yoke in the name of Jesus. Because if you could just get yourself in order with God, folk won't put you down and walk on you and make you feel like nothing. Because when you know who you are in the presence of the Almighty, even what you're fighting with this day, he's going to bring you out of it. Tell your neighbor, you're coming out. You're coming out. You're coming out. You might not be able to praise him right now, but praise him on credit, because he's good for it, honey. You coming out. I feel God in this place. I don't know how you feel, but I feel delivered. I want you to notice something about David. He said, in sin did my mother conceive me. And here is a man, a giant. And if any man should have been through and gotten through the Bathsheba experience, it should have been David. But notice how God exposed his behavior, not only for his generation, but for all of us to see that God does not only work in your victory, but God works in your defeat. And if you will not admit, while God's got you covered, that, Lord, I need your help, he'll have to pull the covering off for you to be exposed in order to reach into his bosom and say, bring me out. You don't serve God for other people. You serve God for yourself. And I don't need somebody else to expose me when I got the Holy Ghost telling me, admit it. Don't lie to yourself. Admit it. Because the minute you admit it, I'll pick you up. I'll take you through. And I'll give you the power to be what I have you to be. I feel God in here. Touch somebody, say, I'm going home changed. I'm going home with victory. I'm going home with power. Going home. I'm going home a new person. I might not get a Cadillac, but I'll be new. I might not get a Mercedes, but I'll be new. I might not get a new job, but I'll be new. Because God is working deep down inside of my spirit. I got to preach now. Can I have a little more time? I feel God moving in here. That's why David, in the middle of his mess, remember he said to God, whatever you take from me, don't take your Holy Spirit. I know I've been messed up. I know I've been a mess. Somebody came to this conference struggling with what you used to do. But I know you've been a mess. But you got to tell God, if you take the child that's born, if you take the house, don't take the spirit. Because I ain't got no way to make it back. If you take the spirit, he said, you can take everything, Lord, but leave the spirit. Don't take that Holy Ghost from me, because that's the only thing I got to feed on. They're talking about me in the street. They're walking all over me. And yeah, I've been wrong. But if you just let the spirit abide, I think I can rise again. Leave that Holy Spirit here. I know they don't want my company. They look funny when I go to church. They don't let me in the prayer meeting. And they threw me out the choir. But that's all right, Lord. Everybody can leave. But don't take that Holy Spirit from me. You got to keep that here. Because that's my victory. And so it is the Spirit that exposes, delivers. And that's why Isaiah told them, it shall come to pass. Can I feel like old time church? Is that all right? It shall come to pass that in that day his burden shall be taken off.
thy shoulders and his yoke off thy neck. Tell somebody, God's getting ready to lift your inner burden, that weakness, that thing that's got you bound, that thing that's holding you. God's getting ready to take it off. Your fetishes, your proclivities, your weaknesses, the sin that so easily beset, the thing you cry about in the morning. I ain't talking about money now.

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We're coming out together. We're going to shake these yokes. 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

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But God responds and says, is anything too hard for me? And some of y'all have situations that look like they can't be fixed. 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I need you to look at somebody and say, anything is possible. 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

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Let me hear you shout, things are going to get better.

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How many believe? How many believe? 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

is gonna help you help somebody next to you. And what I want you to do is say three words, and I want you to press down on his shoulders real quickly. If you want God to bless them and bless you, that sickness in your body, that financial problem, oh, you ain't got to say nothing. If you need a healing right now, when God touched my body that Wednesday night, I didn't have to wait till Thursday. He touched me right then. How many believe he can move in here?

They think they can get away with this. Rewriting our history. Redrawing our maps. Erasing our progress. Our rights and our votes.

are under attack. But Mississippi has always had leaders with moral clarity, leaders who will stand up to the enemies of progress and protect the freedoms our ancestors fought for. 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Scott Colomb knows we've fought too hard to go backwards. 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And Scott Colomb is the leader Mississippi needs. 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
4: 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My name's Elder G. We're back once again for another broadcast on this Thursday evening. We are already over halfway through the week, looking forward towards the weekend, getting closer to the weekend, and I am excited about what the Lord is doing in this season of the believers. Look here, some of us are going through some hard times. Some things are not panning out the way that we want. But let me encourage your heart and let you know this. The Bible says these light afflictions are but for a moment, and the working within us a far and exceeding eternal weight of glory. God even said, he said, count it all joy. The Bible says count it all joy when you fall into a diversity of temptation, knowing that the trying of your faith, guess what it is? It's more precious than gold. So some of you all are just being tried by the fire. You're being put in the fire. You're being put in diabolical situations that are trying to destroy you, trying to take you out. But I got a word for you to let you know that no weapon formed against you will ever prosper. It can't prosper. It might form, but it ain't going to prosper. All you got to do is realize and recognize that if God be for you, guess what? He is more than this whole world could ever be against you. Job said it like this: though he slay me, guess what? I'm still going to trust the Lord. Solomon had the word hallelujah in his heart when he said in Proverbs 3:5, to trust in the Lord with all thine heart. And he said, lean not unto your own understanding, but in all of your ways, I need you to acknowledge me. You know why? You know why God puts us in situations where it's sometimes hard for us to trust what he's doing? Is because he wants you to acknowledge him. You get in trouble. Why? Acknowledge me. Grief, anger, frustration, disappointment. Acknowledge me. Acknowledge me in everything and watch, won't I fix it? Acknowledge me in everything and watch, won't I heal your soul? Acknowledge me in everything and watch, won't I fix your life? Jesus, when he walked upon the earth, he was a carpenter. And when people received him as a carpenter, Jesus can fix their house. But when they received him as a savior, I feel like preaching. When they received him as a savior, he could fix their life. And I believe that Jesus Christ is coming in to fix somebody's life today. All right, guys, you guys already know how our broadcast goes during this hour, during the 4 o'clock hour. Welcome to the Praise Time Press. We have Bible trivia that is coming up during this 4 o'clock hour, as well as a Revelation Rewind that's taking place during the 5 o'clock hour. So make sure that you guys stay tuned. Keep it locked right here during the entire 2 hours. We got your radio dials already taken over for these next 2 hours, Monday through Friday, 4 p.m., 6 p.m. There's no other place to be than the Praise Time Press on your Power Gospel Radio, WQFX 98.7 FM. Let's go ahead and get started with some music, man. I'm ready for some Juan and Lisa Winings. This one right here is called It Belongs to Me on your Power Gospel Radio. It's the Praise Time Press. My name's Elder G.

no, no matter what, man, everything is going to be all right as long as you're on the Lord's side. And guess what? God is already on your side. He loves you. He looks beyond your faults. And I already believe that, my God, he sees your very need. Coming up next, this is Kara Sheard. Is It Keeps Happening on Your Power Gospel Radio. It's the Praise Time Press. My name is Elder G.

And ladies and gentlemen, that was Rudy Currents. That's I Belong Here. 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I would love to see your face in the place. All right. It is 4:23, guys. The Bible trivia is coming up very, very soon. 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
2: All right, y'all ready for some Bible trivia for today? I'm ready for it. Let's go. Here we go. 10 questions. We're going to go ahead and do true or false. I've been running into some people on the streets. They're like, Elder G, look here, man. You got to stick with the true or false because everything else gets a little difficult. So here we go. Question number one, true or false. Sarah laughed to herself when a son was promised to her. Sarah laughed.
3: It's time to stand up to take a seat, a U.S. Senate seat. This November, we can turn out to the polls and put Scott Colomb in that U.S. Senate seat. Scott has seen the cost of living rise while our wages fall behind. He understands that for most of us, affording groceries and paying bills is getting harder, and he'll fight to make Mississippi affordable. He'll push back on the tariffs that are not creating jobs, but instead causing layoffs and families to struggle. Scott Colomb will always put the needs of Mississippi first and make sure that the hard work we're doing actually pays off. Mississippi deserves a senator who cares about all of us, a senator who will put our families first. We need a senator who will speak truth to power and fight for a better Mississippi. Scott Colomb is that senator. It's never too early to get organized. Check your registration status and make a plan to vote for Scott Colomb on November 3rd. 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

The National Weather Service in New Orleans has issued a severe thunderstorm warning for northeastern Jackson County in southern Mississippi until 5:30 p.m. Central Daylight Time. At 4:38 p.m. Central Daylight Time, a severe thunderstorm was located near Hurley, or 15 miles north of Escatawpa, moving southwest at 10 miles per hour. Hazard, 60 miles per hour wind gusts and penny-size hail. Source, radar indicated. Impact, expect damage to roofs, siding, and trees. Locations impacted include Hurley, Big Point, and Wade. For your protection, move to an interior room on the lowest floor of a building. Repeating, a severe thunderstorm warning has been issued until 5:30 p.m. Central Daylight Time for the following county: Jackson, Mississippi,

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Thank you guys for tuning in with us again and hanging on with us, man, for this 5 o'clock hour. The 4 o'clock hour was awesome. Hope that you guys have been blessed and highly favored by the praise and worship, by all the songs from the 4 o'clock hour. But we've got so much more for you. We have the Revelation Rewind that's taking place during this 5 o'clock hour. Also, what I want to interject real quick is that tonight, you want to visit me in midweek service and Bible study, I will be at the church tonight at 7 p.m. As soon as I leave here, man, we are headed to the church. So you can join me at 996 Division Street tonight, 7 p.m. I would love to see your face in the place. All right. All right, as the Bible says in Matthew 6 and 33, to seek ye first the kingdom of heaven and his righteousness, and everything else shall be added unto you. This song right here is called Chasing After You on Your Power Gospel Radio, WQFX 98.7 FM. It's the Praise Time Press. My name's Elder G. I'm chasing after.

And that was Chasing After You by William Murphy. Coming up next, this is Corinne Hawthorne. It's Won't He Do It on the Praise Time Press. Man, look here. Y'all got to turn your radios up for this. My name's Elder G.

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And if that's all you want is just for God to be glorified, I need you to honk your horns if you're in your car right now. That was Let It, Let Praises Rise by Miranda Curtis. Guys, it is 5:21. We have the Revelation Rewind coming up real soon, so keep your radio dials locked in for that. But coming up next, this is an oldie but goodie right here by your man Kirk Franklin, my Uncle Kirk. Kirk Franklin right here. This is called He's Able on your Power Gospel Radio, man. WQFX 98.7. It's the Praise Time Press. My name

Mississippi, it's time to stand up to take a seat, a U.S. Senate seat. This November, we can turn out to the polls and put Scott Colomb in that U.S. Senate seat. Scott has seen the cost of living rise while our wages fall behind. He understands that for most of us, affording groceries and paying bills is getting harder, and he'll fight to make Mississippi affordable. He'll push back on the tariffs that are not creating jobs, but instead causing layoffs and families to struggle. Scott Colomb will always put the needs of Mississippi first and make sure that the hard work we're doing actually pays off. Mississippi deserves a senator who cares about all of us, a senator who will put our families first. We need a senator who will speak truth to power and fight for a better Mississippi. Scott Colomb is that senator. It's never too early to get organized. Check your registration status and make a plan to vote for Scott Colomb on November 3rd. Paid for by Blackpack, blackpack.com, which is responsible for the content of this ad and not authorized by any candidate or candidates committee.

Hallelujah. As it is written in the book of Philippians, chapter 1, verse 6, the good work you started in me will not be completed until you receive me in glory. And as it's written in the book of Psalms, 139, verse 14, I am fearfully and wonderfully made. So let us praise the Lord.

They can get away with this. Rewriting our history. Redrawing our maps. Erasing our progress. Our rights and our votes are under attack. But Mississippi has always had leaders with moral clarity. Leaders who will stand up to the enemies of progress and protect the freedoms our ancestors fought for. Scott Colomb is a leader for a time such as this. He knows we must fight these attempts to turn back the clock, to rig our elections and dismantle civil rights and voting laws. Scott Colomb knows we've fought too hard to go backwards. And when we send him to the United States Senate, he'll fight to keep our communities moving forward. Leadership matters. Mississippi matters. And Scott Colomb is the leader Mississippi needs. It's never too early to get organized. Check your registration status and make a plan to vote for Scott Colomb for U.S. Senate on November 3rd. 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